0: the pass and drills the three.
1: That is a big-time mini dagger right there.
0: Here's Harper getting by DeSumo. Left-hand throwdown, Dylan Harper. The inbounds pass stolen by Wemby. Up ahead to Castle. Castle against Clemson. Throws it down. SGA up ahead to Holmgren. Leaking out. Jams it with the right hand. Wembanyama with seven to shoot. Drives hard. Windmill

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7: Put the Thunder back into the win column. Mom Q Myers, OKC, now has a 2-1 series lead as they picked up the 123-108 win over the Spurs. SGA, Shai Gilgeous-Alexander had 26 points and 12 assists on the night, while Jared McCain had 24 points off the bench. As a matter of fact, Oklahoma City as a team had 76 total bench points. Victor Wembanyama had 26 points, 4 boards, and 2 blocks. Between the two teams, there were 66 free throws shot, 33 by each team. Game 4 will be on Sunday in San Antonio with the broadcast beginning at 7:30 Eastern on ESPN Radio. Also in the NBA, Spurs center Victor Wembanyama this season's unanimous defensive player of the year led the way as the only unanimous selection for the NBA's all-defensive first team. The league announced that Friday night. Joining Wemby on the first team was Oklahoma City Thunder's forward Chet Holmgren, Pistons guard Ausar Thompson, Timberwolves center Rudy Gobert, and Celtics guard Derek White. Holmgren and Thompson finished second and third behind Wemby in Defensive Player of the Year voting. In Major League Baseball, Yankees ace Gerrit Cole, he pitched 6 shutout innings in his return from elbow ligament reconstruction that caused a 569-day absence, leaving with a 1-0 lead Friday night before the Tampa Bay Rays rallied to beat New York 4-2. 35-year-old right-hander had surgery in March of 2025. He allowed 2 hits and 3 walks while striking out 2 through 50 of 72 pitches for strikes, starting 18 of 22 batters with a strike. For more scores and analysis, check out ESPN.com and the all-new ESPN app. Coming up, more reaction to Western Conference Finals Game number 3, Oklahoma City 123, San Antonio 108. That's coming up on Game Night with Jerron Davenport and me, Q Myers, here on ESPN Radio on the all-new ESPN app.
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0: Jordan Walker leads the St. Louis Cardinals into American Family Field to go head-to-head with Jake Bowers and the Milwaukee Brewers.
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0: try to steer it in. Check from behind. Second time he got it in. Taves knocked it down. Dorofeev again. Tips a breakout pass. It goes to Eichel. Left to Barbashev. He shoots. He scores. Crossbar and home. 2-1 Knights.
1: Number one.
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3: 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Swung on, laced up the middle. Base hit. Here comes Eli. Full out of center. Braves win. Chadwick Trump hitting him where it hurts, right up the middle. And the Braves take game one.
2: 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The Atlanta Dream, 2-1 on the season, looking to start 3-1 or better for the first time since 2022, hosting the Dallas Wings. And they're pouring it on the Wings in the fourth quarter. Here's Ryan Howard with a bucket.
4: 90 seconds left in this ballgame. Atlanta trying to go 3-1 for the first time to start the season since 2022. And Ryan Howard trying to make it happen.
5: Ryan Howard with the biggest plus on the floor, plus 16, got 25 points in this one.
2: On Ion Television, 86-69, the final. The Dream knock off the Wings. 3-1 start to the season for Atlanta for the first time since 2022. Alicia Gray, 16 points. Ryan Howard, fifth player with 25 points and 8 assists in Dream history. The Wings with just 9 points in the first quarter, their fewest since August 6 of 2020. Paige Beckers with just 7 points for Dallas entered the game with 10 straight 15-point games was the longest active streak in the WNBA. Meanwhile, the Fever taking on the Golden State Valkyries in Indiana. Fever scored 85 or more points in 5 consecutive games to start the season at 3-2, tied for the second longest streak in WNBA history. Caitlin Clark making it a double-digit lead in the third.
6: Cunningham, hand off Johnson, into a triple team, out to Clark. Three more!
4: This is what we're here for. This.
2: Clark and the Fever put up a 90 burger. They win it 90-82 over the Valkyries. 85 or more points in 6 straight games to start the season, the second longest streak in WNBA history. Clark, 22 points, 9 assists, 20 or more points in each of her first 5 games this season. Again, this is the Fever knock off the Valkyries 90-82. 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Game 3 of the Eastern Conference Final between the Cavs and Knicks. Harry Douglas, host of Freddie and Harry on ESPN Radio, says he's been impressed with the Knicks' unselfishness.
7: What are you willing to sacrifice for a greater good? That's why Josh Hart, he didn't take it personal. He just took it amongst himself to make sure that he was better in game 2 when that moment arose. But in order to have a special group and to be up 2-0 in the Eastern Conference Finals, guys have to sacrifice. They have to let go of self and be all about the team.
2: And the Knicks have the recipe to win a championship.
7: You have that trust, you have that accountability, and then I love what Josh Hart said. Hey, if anyone tries to get out of, you know, get in self mode, it's that accountability that we will hold each other to and check one another without someone feeling some type of way.
2: Game 3 of the Eastern Conference Finals between the Knicks and Cavs is coming up tonight on ABC and ESPN Radio. And coming up next, it's Marty and McGee for our crew in Bristol. My name is Alex Sobario, and this has been SportsCenter All Night, ESPN Radio, and the ESPN app.
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7: A crucial game three. I'm Chris Smith. The Spurs reached out to a 15-0 lead against the Thunder. The longest Rondo opened a game in a conference final since 1997. But OKC climbed out of that hole behind their MVP and kept his foot on the gas.
8: SGA drives, kicks to Wallace. Left angle three, can't hit. Offensive rebound to Dort. Reloads SGA for a topside three, and he buries it. SGA with the triple.
9: San Antonio just not getting the job done on the defensive glass.
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7: The call on ESPN Radio, SGA at 26 points and 12 dimes as the Thunder go on to beat the Spurs 123-108 and take a 2-1 lead in the Western Conference Finals. The bench for OKC came through with 76 points, the most by any team in a conference or NBA Finals game since starts were first tracked in 1971. Game 4 set for Sunday on ESPN Radio. On the ice, the Golden Knights scored 3 goals in the third to stun the Avalanche 3-1 and take a 2-0 lead in the Western Conference Final. Game 3 is Sunday night in Vegas at 8 Eastern on ESPN. On the baseball, where Gerrit Cole returned to the bump after a 569-day absence, allowing 2 hits over 6 shutout innings in his season debut, leaving with a 1-0 lead that the Yankees wasted in the 4-2 loss to the Major League best at Tampa Bay Rays. It was Cole's first MLB appearance and started Game 5 of the 2024 World Series after having Tommy John surgery in March of 2025. On the flip side, the Rays now at an MLB best 16-3 in May.
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0: Memorial Day on ESPN Radio. Two rivals collide in the NL Central. Jordan Walker leads the St. Louis Cardinals into American Family Field to go head-to-head with Jake Bowers and the Milwaukee Brewers.
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6: The Thunder turned the tables on the Spurs. I'm Chris Smith. After falling behind 15-0 early in the first, OKC outscored San Antonio by 30 the rest of the way in their 123-108 victory to take a 2-1 series lead. SGA had 26 points and 12 dimes, but gave credit to the OKC bench, who scored a franchise playoff record 76 points.
7: We have a really good basketball team. Like, 1 through 15 can really play at the highest level. We've been saying it all year, and it's coming to fruition on the highest stage, highest level of basketball. But yeah, no surprise for us. We know what we're capable of. We know what the players in our locker room are capable of.
6: SGA with our George Chisano after the game. It was the Thunder's third straight game with 50 points off the bench, tied for the second longest streak by any team within a postseason. And their 183 bench points are the fourth most by any team for the first three games of a series over that same span. Game four is set for Sunday on ESPN Radio. On the ice, the Golden Knights lit the lamp three times in the third period to stun the Avalanche 3-1 and take a 2-0 lead in the Western Conference Final. Game three, a Sunday night in Vegas at 8 Eastern on ESPN. Meanwhile, Richard Childress Racing is retiring Kyle Busch's number 8 Cup Series car, at least until the late driver's 11-year-old son Brexton is ready to take over behind the wheel. RCR will run the number 33 car on the Cup Series circuit, beginning on a Sunday night at the Coca-Cola 600 and for the foreseeable future after 41-year-old Busch died unexpectedly on Thursday. Two-time Cup Series champion Austin Hill is scheduled to replace Busch at Charlotte Motor Speedway.
8: Hey, it's Evan Cohen. Coming up Monday, we'll continue to react to the NBA Conference Finals. Plus, has Joe Burrow put extra pressure on himself? It's Unsportsmanlike, 6 a.m. Eastern, right here on ESPN Radio, ESPN2, and ESPNU.
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0: ESPN 100.7, the ticket Saturday morning, and it is the sports show that sucks. I'm Rick. I got Dave. Melissa's a little under the weather. And Jeffrey just pulls up. We are live down at Pogolf Fairways, 32 North Ontario in downtown Toledo. How you doing, Mr. Truman?
1: Oh, chilly.
0: This is chilly.
1: I thought it would be warmer.
0: I'm like, it's Memorial Day weekend. What the heck? It's cold. Yeah. I had to wear a sweatshirt and stuff out in the grass yesterday, and I'm like, oh, my gosh.
1: Are we cursed or something?
0: I don't know. I feel like it. It's like Memorial Day is supposed to be like the kickoff to summer, and it's supposed to be nice and warm and beautiful.
2: It always rains.
0: Yeah,
2: That's why Jack moved his golf tournament to the following weekend. He'd swear he did. He did it some years ago because it rained every single Memorial weekend, so he decided to move the Memorial tournament, to the following weekend.
0: Memorial Day. Yeah, it makes sense. There's a lot going on. Hopefully it's not going to be raining in Indianapolis tomorrow. We got the 500 going off. I don't know what time they...
3: Under a somber note.
2: Yeah, that was. I was watching some of that this morning, actually.
0: I mean, he wasn't an Indy racer, but he... I mean, they have the Brickyard 400 there. He was getting ready to run the big race down in Charlotte.
2: Coca-Cola?
0: The Coca-Cola was this weekend.
2: Yep.
0: And he was in a simulator at their facility in Charlotte. And
2: On Wednesday.
0: They called 911 on him and had him, found him on the floor.
2: I'm no doctor, but I'm telling you what I'm thinking. I'm thinking it's going to be either pneumonia or a blood clot situation.
0: Well,
2: because of the G-forces. So if anybody, and thank God I never got him, sinus infections.
0: Yeah, he had that's what I was going to say.
2: And several, and my mother had one so severe, she just chopped my head off. It's so painful. But he's in a race car, and you got those G-forces. That forces the sinus infection down into your lungs, because it pushes everything down.
0: Yeah.
2: So I'm kind of wondering if that sinus infection got it into his lungs, and he didn't realize it. And especially someone that's that type of an athlete, that's in that good of shape, they don't feel good, but they're able.
0: Well,
2: he had asked to see
0: the track doctor after his win last
2: week. Right, that was the shot that he wanted to get, which has been going to be most likely antibiotics to go after the sinus infection. But I'm just because the new tape now, the 911 call, saying that he was having trouble breathing and he was coughing up blood, sounds to me that he got a serious lung infection, and I think pneumonia must have kicked in, and then possibly an embolism. Like I said. That's all speculation on my part, but just the fact that being in a race car, and even the trainer itself creates G-forces. If you're having issues, that could just exacerbate it. But what a crying shame! I mean, you got 11-year-old and I think a 9-year-old.
0: Yeah, he's
2: 11-year-old boy.
0: Only 41.
2: Yeah, 41. I mean, God, 41. 41 again. I'd feel like a teenager if I was 41.
0: 41, and he was already ninth on the all-time wins list.
2: Man.
0: He had just won a Truck Series race.
2: Yeah.
0: The week before.
2: And of course, the interview was kind of haunting in a way.
0: Yeah.
2: Saying the fact that he took the fact that he says, I may never get another one. You know, you always got to celebrate your win because you don't know if it could be your last one. That's like, wow.
0: known for the bright yellow and black of the M&M car and his bows after his wins.
2: And he was a character.
0: He was.
2: I mean, he kind of reminded me of Muhammad Ali of boxing, you know, of NASCAR. You either loved him or you hated him because of his antics, especially post-race antics.
0: Yeah. I don't know if he was the first one to do the donut in the infield.
2: If it didn't perfectly go right and someone got him, he would get into someone's face. But, I mean, it was basically on his sleeve, man. His personality was big. It was right out there for everybody to see. So yeah, what a tragic week for motor racing. But I heard that just now on the radio on the way in, they said that they were going to retire his car number 8 until his son's old enough to race.
3: If his son...
2: If it goes into... But
3: if he goes into
2: but he's been doing all that mini stuff, so...
3: Yeah, that's... You know, you look at Earnhardt Jr. and what he did after his dad, and, you know, that's... So it's it gets in your blood, I guess, as a NASCAR family.
2: Yeah, when you grow up around it, it's part of life. But you talk about this weather. I'm talking about it is strange that one day we get up to 80 some degrees. It's almost humid. 90, it's hot.
3: Is your phone ringing off the hook?
2: It's feeling good. I'm so busy. I'm doing this. I'm doing that. And everybody's outside. Everybody's happy. We're out finally outside. And then the next day, my phone's ringing, but a different way. Hey, is your simulator still open? it's cold. I mean, like today, I got
3: simulators are open year round.
2: I got yes, but I mean, it's like I've got people coming in here at 10. I've got Monroe Street. I've got all three of them are full because I've got less than fittings and people wanting to play because the weather's miserable. I got out yesterday, Dave, and of all places to go on a chilly, really windy day, guess where I played?
3: Legacy.
2: No.
4: Oh. Mommy Bay.
3: Oh, that was going to be my second.
2: Oh, my God. I did wear my Under Armour, leggings long johns and you know, and my long sleeves underneath my. And I'm thinking that when we started at 10:20, I think is what the time was. Casey, the pro out there, love that guy to death. He's a good friend, very supportive with me and the people I take out there for lessons and such. And anyways. He's like, oh, this is crazy. He goes, this wind, but he goes, it's a different wind, which it was. It's a northeaster.
3: Yep.
2: It was coming right off the lake. And I'm thinking that when we teed off at 10:20, that the temperature would get like into the 60s and get, you know, doable. Man, it got colder. It literally got colder. Yeah. And then there was times you'd be trying to line up a putter, you'd be standing over your ball, and gust of wind would come in. It would just knock you off balance. You just had to step away.
3: Yeah, the wind was brutal.
2: It was brutal out there yesterday.
3: It's not as bad today, but it's still
2: I had
3: still
2: tough
3: blustery.
2: Time keeping my hands warm. I mean, I was blowing on my hands the whole time. I finally, about halfway through, between shots, I had weather gloves. For wintertime, that I threw that inside my golf bag that I threw on to keep my hands warm, but oh God, it was brutal. But got through it.
3: You know, still rather be playing golf than
4: cold weather. Doesn't bother me. It's those damn mayflies.
2: Yeah, I hear that. But I'll tell you this: there was a group of guys out there yesterday that cold weather didn't bother them one bit. But the walleye were out there yesterday.
3: No,
2: the whole team, the coaches, the assistants, the trainers, and everybody.
3: Golf
2: they were all out there yesterday, and I had a big talk with them in the clubhouse about what we're wanting to do down here, and they're all for it. So I realized I got to stop going to upper the management and stuff like that. It doesn't get to the players. The players need to hear the information directly. So they're all pumped up. They're all excited for the indoor roller hockey.
4: Extreme.
3: I can't find Dorian's card. He gave me his card, and I can't find it.
2: That's right. He'll be in today.
3: Oh.
2: I told him the commissioner came. I had a meeting with them this week. We came down. The commissioner came in.
3: I didn't even get a text last night.
2: I just figured it would be a surprise for him. So it's going to be an extremely good show.
4: Extreme roller hockey.
2: But
4: be careful of your voices, guys.
3: Oh, mine. I can do that all day.
4: Oh.
3: Because there's a way to do it, and there's a way to do it correctly.
4: Oh.
3: And there's a way not to do it. And I know how to do it correctly.
2: He's a professional vocalist.
3: If you've ever seen, in all your free time that you have, find a clip from Beetlejuice, the musical, the Broadway production. The guy spends his entire show singing like that and talking like that because he's trained how to do it. And he does it eight days a week.
2: Eight
4: shows a week. Three packs of cigarettes?
3: Nope. Oh, no. That'd be the worst. That's the worst thing for
2: you. You know what? That's crazy. Isn't that crazy? Okay, so the Beatles. The rarity of having two male vocalists that could hit high C.
3: Yeah.
2: It's a rarity. It's just to get one in one band is a rarity. But two, John Lennon and Paul McCartney both could hit high C, which is incredible. They didn't like their voices. I mean, if you listen to a bunch of their, if you read their books or you have interviews when they were young, what you just was saying, Dave, that they literally would do. They would go and just smoke cigarettes. John would smoke cigarettes to get his voice raspy.
3: Yep.
2: And he would go on top of a rooftop and yell and scream to get a raspiness in his voice because he did not like his voice, which is incredibly just, it's amazing how... us human beings never seem to be satisfied with what God gives us.
3: McCartney was the last guest on Colbert Thursday night. And, of course, it was back in the Ed Sullivan Theater where they had... He stood on the exact same spot he stood on when they recorded, when they did the taping for the Ed Sullivan show.
2: Maybe we can get David Letterman back.
3: And he talked about that that was their first live TV show
2: right.
3: that they had done on in the States, and after that he was like, we were good. And you know, it was just really cool seeing McCartney back in that the Ed Sullivan and being back there. And
2: he did yeah. he was the last show for David Letterman.
3: Yeah.
4: And SNL too.
3: Yeah.
4: This last week or
3: yeah he's
2: Paul's all living everybody.
3: Well, he's got a new album out, He's got something going.
2: Well, right
3: that and there's a 4-part documentary movie series being made on each of the Beatles.
2: Yes, Ringo's doing something with them. They're collaborating with some different things because I've seen a bunch of stuff and talk about those two of them doing different things.
3: Yeah, you can always tell when something's going on because they hit all the talk shows and podcasts now.
4: Well, each one of the Beatles, each one of them, they had a number one single through their life, right?
3: Mm-hmm.
4: Yeah, so
3: yep.
4: That just shows how classy they were.
2: I was just a kid when they were at their height of their popularity. It's all you heard.
3: With Beatles,
2: yeah, all you heard was Beatles music, and of course, your parents. Now, my parents are pretty cool about it. They didn't say much, but then again, I think I've shown you the pictures, and we've talked about it before. My sister won that contest to meet Elvis Presley. She got to go on stage with Elvis. Of course, back then, even in the 50s with Elvis in 1958, when she did that Thanksgiving show with Elvis and then actually dated Elvis, there was parents around the world that just didn't want anything to do Elvis with
3: Elvis
2: their kids.
3: The pelvis.
2: And of course, and I was just going to say, the TV wouldn't even show from his waist down half. Most of the TV shows wouldn't show. And just thinking about, if you're talking about Elvis, and 10 years later, you're talking to Beatles, that span right there, how much rock and roll grew. And then, of course, then you had the invasion. And I had to say that in our era, I don't think that's ever going to happen again. I think our generation, my generation, with the influx of the growth of music, I think that was probably the largest growth you'll ever see.
4: Well, wasn't there a second invasion? Because, like in the 80s, I want to say.
2: Well, it's the invasion of MTV.
4: Well, I mean, with the Beatles, that was in the early 60s and stuff like that.
2: Early mid-60s. You know,
4: the 80s and 90s were...
3: And 80s and 90s was MTV.
2: The 80s, and 80s is, to this day, all I listen to. I still listen to 80s rock. And I have it on all my... And then, We saw it with Bella. She was talking. She just loves the 80s music.
3: Yeah.
2: All the kids that come are young men that come, women come in to play golf with my simulators. I'll have that Sirius radio on up there. I'm in Road Street. I have it on the 80s music, and they're all be going, "Hey, what station is that? Who is that?" Because that's great music. I'm going, "That's my 80s music."
3: When I'm working in the shop at work, I've got a Bluetooth radio in the shop. I can put my phone out where it's keep it safe and dry and dust free.
2: Yeah.
3: 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Radio, it's Sirius 80s on 8.
2: I got it on it all the time.
3: It's either 80s on 8 or 90s on 9, depending if Julie Brown's around on 90s. I kind of
2: mixes. Well. And then just one station away is the Beatles station. I mean, it's they're all right there.
3: Oh, yeah.
2: On 8, 9, 10, 24, up to 25. I think 25 is classic rock vinyl. Mm-hmm. Is it on Sirius FM? I think it's station 25 is Sirius, classic vinyl. Well, but, I mean, I just love that music.
4: When Mike was alive, he just said that, that was the best music back then. Nothing new, nothing good has come out.
3: And some of it has to do with...
2: He was very critical.
3: That's when the age of... when we were the consumers. So that has a lot to do with it. I mean, there is a lot of music out there right now. It's almost overwhelming, but it's not centralized and being filtered through program directors at radio stations.
2: Well, you don't have
3: program directors at MTV. It's being, you get Spotify, you've got the SoundCloud.
2: I have to admit, there's going to always be great voices and great, individuals. But what I'm talking about was writing your own music. I mean, you don't see a ton of that anymore. It used to be that you wrote your own music, you played your own music, you did your own music, and that's where that huge influx came, from the 70s, 80s, and through the 90s. It was just so many huge hair bands and big bands and just so many different things that I just don't see that type of big influx anymore.
3: I think with
2: the introduction of AI and how stuff can be done without you even playing an instrument.
3: Well, that's been you've been able to do that for a while.
2: Quite a while. But I'm just saying,
3: it's been a producer's game for at least 10 years.
4: What started that? The synthesizer?
2: Technology. I think
4: first initial one.
3: in my feelings is it's the auto-tune. But, that's just me. Hi.
2: Yeah.
3: Speaking of 80s.
2: It's 8:20.
3: 8:20.
2: It's time for our first commercial break.
3: We'll be back right here on ESPN 100.
2: Gotta pay the bill somehow.
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2: Just have fun. Just come in and you can play the multi-sports. 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Yeah, all different types of games.
3: Melissa posted the pictures of Xavier playing, I don't know if it was basketball or football. No, he's throwing a football in his gown from graduation last Sunday. Yep. Congratulations, Fairiesburg High School. Had their graduation last Sunday. Everything went well from all the pictures I saw. I had a couple of friends who had kids or grandkids that were graduating from Perrysburg and posting pictures up from the Huntington that day. And then Melissa brought the kids over here.
2: Yes, she did.
3: Had a good time. Xavier playing football in his cap and gown. Just at least the gown. I don't know if he had the cap on. I don't remember. But
2: I checked my camera. I saw them on the cameras. It was quite nice. Seen all the young kids in here.
3: It's been a busy week for Melissa, even though she's under the weather right now, because Bella graduated eighth grade. She graduated junior high the other day. So now she's got another high schooler. I don't know how she's doing it.
4: There you go. You got to warn the parents. The kids, when they're little, but sooner or later grow up to be teenagers.
3: I'm just glad that there were no fights at those graduations.
2: Like that kindergarten one?
4: Oh, God.
3: I saw that. And I'm like, in Toledo. And it was just because somebody got mouthy because somebody moved a chair. They didn't like where the chair was, so they adjusted their chair, and then somebody got an attitude about it. And this guy's stuck in the middle. And he's like, chill out. And next thing you know, he's got this woman's whole family jumping him.
2: I tell you, I swear to God, the mentality of the population is lost it, man.
3: Oh, my gosh. I'm like, dude, it's not that serious. But then again, I fall down rabbit holes watching TikToks or YouTubes or whatever. And these people that are like at 9 and under softball and baseball games, and the parents are treating it like it's the freaking World Series, and the coaches are just getting up and up by our faces over the littlest things. I'm like, dude, it's a game. They're 9 years old. Come on.
2: Let it go.
3: Jeez, let them play. Let them have fun. We didn't have, and I was talking with Drew and Dan last week about this, is there were no traveling leagues like there are now.
2: Traveling league was getting into the car and driving to a different ballpark in Toledo instead of what you normally would play.
3: The only travel ball we had was the American Legion team.
2: Yeah.
3: And if that was like the best of the best, and they traveled and they played other Legion teams. But now you've got, from 8 years old and up, you're playing.
2: My daughter went soccer, which she would play. She was in which she'd go. She was in Northview, and it was just amazing to me that, she's like 8 years old, 9 years old, and all of a sudden we're traveling to Indiana, I'm going to Cleveland, I'm going to Columbus. So I'm like going, what's going on? I mean, you're just a little kid playing soccer. What are we doing?
3: It's crazy. I mean,
2: it was nice when we just went to Pace Center and we just played the games all there. But then all of a sudden, and then that same year, for her finals, we had to go down to Disney. We had to go to Florida. It's like, come on, man.
3: That's a whole nother. Disney just rakes in the bucks on those things. They get tied in with these cheerleading and soccer and baseball.
2: Man, it's crazy.
3: They have all their finals down at the sports area there at Disney. And, of course, you got to stay on site.
2: And they're saying that I was in an expensive sport, the families with to bring the kids with golf clubs and stuff like that. And I'm with green fees. And I'm like, going, nothing compares to traveling. Oh. I mean, even in golf, we never traveled. I mean, I don't have any players that traveled outside of Northwest Ohio, Southern Michigan. We just... that's where they played their events, the junior to little junior and all that stuff. But that was crazy. You got to understand, my daughter's 33 now, and she was doing that, so that's 20-some years ago it was already started. Yeah. That's crazy, Rick.
3: It is. I mean, when I was – the one year I tried high school golf – We didn't go anywhere except within our league. I think the farthest one away was like Tip City.
2: Yeah.
3: I was
2: running cross country and track in high school on top of football and everything else. We traveled more for cross country, and I saw more golf courses because all the cross country team ran the golf courses.
3: Yeah,
2: we would go down to Findlay and we'd run this golf course was just off of the expressway there in Findlay.
3: Yep.
2: And I probably ran that thing for 4 years prior to me ever going down to play golf on it. I knew the course by running it. But our home course at Whitmer was Tamarron.
3: Oh, my gosh.
2: And that's also where we ran the cross country.
3: Those are some brutal hills.
2: That's where we ran across. And then Ottawa Park was college course.
3: There's some decent hills in Ottawa Park, too.
2: Ottawa Park, the whole two going down. But we run it in the opposite direction. Excuse me. We would run counterclockwise that golf course for sectionals and districts. It was sectionals was always there. And then districts was there for a while. And then the districts moved later on. But for cross country, it was both sectionals and districts that held it out of a park. And we run that counterclockwise. Of course, in high school, it was only 2.5 miles.
3: Right.
2: So we'd run down hole three from the green for that path downwards. And that was and running downhill can be just as difficult because you're trying to keep your balance.
3: Right.
2: But then we'd run behind the green, the whole green two, around by the fence, and then we'd come up the fairway and run, go up that tee. And then hole one, the par five, was basically the sprint to the finish line.
3: Yeah, so... A lot has changed. Travel ball and everything else makes it just.
2: Our guests coming in here for the rest of the guys.
3: Too long. I think if the more sports you can play, the more things you can do, the better off you're going to be rather than trying to specialize in one thing. I mean,
2: it's a lot of money. It's a lot of wear and tear on the family. It was tough. It was just difficult just because I had one daughter at that time, and it was wear and tear on both my wife and I at the time to make sure Sam could do these things. But can you imagine if you had three children and you had one that needed to go that direction, the other one had to go the other direction, and it's like, I don't know how they do it.
3: I don't either. I've got friends that do cheerleading, and so they're taking their daughter. You know, luckily a lot of it, they're in Columbus, and a lot of their competitions are down at the convention center in Columbus. But still, they're going to Indianapolis at least once a season. The finals again are in Disney.
2: Right.
3: It's cheerleading.
2: Yeah.
3: I'm like, and it's not even like what you see at a football game or a basketball game. They're cheerleading just to do their stunts and do that cheerleading.
2: Yeah.
3: It's like...
2: And the national champion, the one cheerleading team was from here in Ohio. What was the name of that school? It was a small farming town.
3: Was it Mansfield or Marion?
2: It's one of those two. Ended up winning the cheer contest, which I thought was incredible.
3: See, there's like 5 billion different conferences.
2: I know. It's crazy.
3: It's like there's
2: still one national.
3: There's different associations, and they all have their own national championship. It's almost as bad with the dance, too.
2: Right.
3: Dance has like 5 associations and you know, they have national championships in Vegas and in Orlando, and every time you turn around they're going to another national championship somewhere.
2: So we had another exciting moment in sports yesterday, and a lot of people may not have seen it because there was so much going on in sports, but in golf, Siwoo Kim, yesterday there he was actually playing with Koepka and Scottie Scheffler. And he went on a tear. He was his front nine, he shot a 30. He birdied hole 1, 3, 5, 6, 7, and 9 to shoot a 30 on the front, and par was 36. turns on the back, makes three consecutive birdies on 10, 11, and 12, pars 13, birdies 14 and 15. So all of a sudden, we're like, everybody's like, we got a 59 watts if someone's going to break 60. So we makes it, goes to hole 17, which is a par 3, makes the birdie putt. At that point in time, he only has to shoot par on the last hole to shoot a 59. Has a perfect drive, hits an iron, and I couldn't tell what he said in the press conference, but he says he was a little juice. He actually went down a club and still hit it. He hit it, and he hit a little too far towards the pin, and it bounced over and went way off the back. And met an incredible up and down. He still had a chance. He had about, a 13, 14-footer for save par to shoot a 59. So technically, if he would have been on the green, he actually could have been on there to shoot a 58 to tie Jim Furyk for the lowest round. And unfortunately, he bogeyed a hole.
3: Oh, man.
2: And in his interview, he just says, well, he says he wasn't even thinking about the 59 until he made the birdie on hole 17. But he says, obviously, he was a little juiced with it. He thought he hit a great shot in there, but it was just a little too much, went off the back. But
3: is that like in baseball, you don't want to talk to the
2: like
3: pitcher?
2: Like a no-hitter. They were talking about that, exactly. And Scotty Scheffler says, yeah, it's on your mind. You're just you're talking about everything else but the golf. Because they're two good friends, and they said that you guys were doing a lot of talking. He's like, yeah, because I was trying to make sure that we weren't talking about golf. We were talking about everything else that was going on in life. But he goes, I'm trying to keep it, because I sure didn't want to sit there and say something and say, hey, by the way, you know, you make two more birdies, you're going to shoot 59. but unfortunately, it didn't happen. But what a great round. And they'll be back at it again today.
3: Where are they at?
2: They're in Texas. I don't know which course they're in Texas, but they're back in Texas for this round.
3: Is it at the Colonial, Byron Nelson?
2: I don't know, because I was outside. I know it's in Byron Nelson. I don't know what. I think they moved it to a
3: different... Did they move it to... Okay.
2: TPC of Craig Ranch.
3: Okay.
2: Yeah, they moved it to a different course.
3: That's not... I like tradition. To me, the Byron Nelson should have been always played at the Colonial. Like, same as like the Memorial is always played.
2: Well, it's what they're trying to do with that sport, with the sponsors, the money, the players, it's you got your sponsors. You're trying to get it closer to where their headquarters may be and such like that. I agree with you. There's certain traditions that certain courses you'd love to see them back at. There's no doubt about it.
3: You know, Pebble Beach.
2: Yeah.
3: Even though they do play in two different courses.
2: Right. Well, three different courses. But true. It is true that you're certain things like Jack's tournament, the Memorial. It would not be the same unless it's played at the Memorial.
3: Right.
2: So.
3: It wouldn't be the same if there weren't golfers taking over Dublin.
2: Exactly.
3: It's just tradition, and I don't know. I hate change, I guess. There's some things, you know, I'm still ruined the day when they added the DH to the National League. So I'm a baseball purist. And this whole shot clock on the pitchers and everything else.
2: It's like when I play golf. I mean, I'm just shocked, because I still to this day, I don't ground my club in a hazard, and so I'm so used to seeing the red line and that your club's not allowed to touch the grass, not allowed to touch the ground, and I still do my practice swings when, everybody else is taking practice swings in the grass now that you're allowed to, but I just. It's like I can't because I just so many years you're focused because that's a penalty if you did.
3: Right.
2: And I had to teach a young student the other day that we were just doing a little playing lesson and we worked on a bunch of short games. So I went out and just played two holes and they went into the bunker to hit and they grounded their club. And I said, you cannot allow to ground your club, can't touch the sand when you're in the bunker. I explained it to her what was going on and she did not know the rule because she's very young. And So explained, you know, that this is where you can't do it. But it used to be all the time. I was teaching more rules.
3: Right.
2: Along with teaching in the beginning, I was teaching course etiquette and tons of rules, and because there's so many. But you know, we never used to be able to tap down grass or spike marks or anything on your greens. You're allowed to do that now. I remember when you weren't even allowed to use other than your hand. If you had sand or something in your way when you're on a green, you could only use your hand. You could not use a glove. You couldn't use a towel. Now you can use a shovel if you want. You can go get an air blower if you want and go. And blow the leaves and the dirt away off the green.
3: The guy at the golf show has the stick vacuum.
2: Right. You never were allowed to touch your line. You weren't allowed to. A caddy or anybody wasn't allowed to touch to a point and say this is where you want to roll your ball. Now you can. It's like I'm not used to that.
3: They can do it all. I didn't know you could do that.
2: Yeah. I mean, it's crazy.
3: I knew you could clear your line, but I didn't know you could have it pointed.
2: You can actually touch the grass now. You can point to it, but now you can actually touch it. You could take a flag stick and touch it. I mean, John Daly almost got disqualified with his caddy. What was his name? It was that crazy name. No, way before that. That wasn't Fluff at all. It was
12: during the PGA.
2: This goes way back, and the caddy had walked away and had the pin set on the ground next to a shoe, and he was on the opposite side of the hole that the hole breaks on. Squeaky.
3: Squeaky.
2: Yeah, it was. Yeah. that's his original caddy.
3: Wow.
2: Yeah.
3: But yeah,
2: they had to take him into the trailer and go over videotape and prove that he wasn't using the pin to mark the green for him to putt. It's crazy stuff like that. I mean, like Keith Fergus, which I worked for years, and he was telling me a story that he was in a bunker once that he went in, settled his feet, and he was a fairway bunker, by the way, and he was ready to hit the ball, and a big gust of wind came up. He backed out of the bunker, waited for the gust of wind, goes back in, gets situated, hits the ball. He gets done with his round. They call him into the trailer and says, we believe that because you backed away from that original position and you were testing your sand out with your feet, we're giving you a two-stroke penalty. He was leading the tournament at the time,
3: too. Oh, my gosh.
2: He's like, no, it wasn't. A gust of wind came up, and I waited for the gust of wind. I just backed out of the bunker. They said, we believe it's testing the sand. And he's like, argued with them, but nothing he could do about it. They gave him a two-stroke penalty.
3: Oh, my gosh.
2: So we'll have some guests after we come back from our little station break here.
3: Take a break. We'll be right back here on ESPN 100.7, The Ticket, and the sports show that sucks.
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5: Oh, that sucks.
4: I'm Rick, we got Dave, we got Jeff, and we got special guests with us. Dorian Floyd from the Extreme Indoor Roller Hockey League. All hockey, no ice. Has brought some friends with him. How are we doing today, Dorian?
6: We're doing fantastic.
4: Introduce who you brought with you here.
6: All right, so this morning we've got Adam, our commissioner of the XRHL, and then we're also announcing our first player in person. This is Tim Organ. He's going to be on the 419 Bladers.
5: I was just going to ask, which team? Except the Bladers.
6: Oh, he's got the jersey.
4: He's got the jersey on. He's got his jersey already. Got the gloves, got the puck here, or we're all good to go.
5: If I had to wear these to play golf, that would change everything.
4: Well, like I said, I used to play that outing every year, that it was a golf-themed outing, and one of the holes you teed off wearing gloves.
5: Oh. I would say this would be quite a difficult thing to do in golf.
4: It was interesting. Of course, you know, Hawkins and those guys, they always had the advantage because they're used to pretty much living in those gloves. But yeah, it was fun.
5: Speaking of which, when I was just saying to them is that we just saw the whole walleye team was out there. They were in good moods for the fact they were on a golf course, but they weren't too happy with the results.
4: Yeah. They tried. They took the two here in Toledo to take it back.
5: So I was talking about you guys about all this stuff, and they're like going, we've been heard a lot about it. So there's a couple of the guys that are interested. So, of course, I think you got Hawkins, right?
6: Oh, yeah.
5: So I see you got the Sasquatch on.
6: Oh, yes.
5: I love that jersey.
6: This is one of my favorites. Definitely one of my favorites.
4: I need to get on the website and get me one. Yeah.
6: Oh, yeah, they're available. You can get a custom one right now.
5: So this is the puck that you gentlemen are going to be using. Mm-hmm. In fact, it looks like I might be able to use this on my simulators. I'm going to have to test it out here at a commercial break. See how it goes across
4: you got a stick
5: the
4: carpet.
5: Well, yeah, of course I got sticks here.
4: Well, I'll take some shots.
5: Yeah, of course I got sticks here. Oh. Yeah, we got people coming all the time playing. So
4: I'm horrible at hockey, but yeah.
7: got to start somewhere.
4: Got to start somewhere, exactly. Got to start somewhere.
6: You're in the best place to practice for.
5: So, you play ice hockey too?
7: Yes, sir.
5: Where you play at?
7: I play up Port Huron in the FPHL.
5: Okay.
7: Yep. And then I played junior in Toledo. I played around Maryland, Louisiana a little bit as well, but Toledo born and raised. I went to Toledo St. Francis, played 3 years there as well.
4: I wore the wrong shirt today. I have St. Francis stuff.
7: Hey, no, I think it's super cool. When I saw that, I was like, oh, here we go. I get to speak with a Johnny this morning. But no, I have nothing but respect for all the high schools in the area.
4: No, I just, I work with both of them.
7: Yeah, yeah.
4: I didn't go to either one. I just work with them.
7: No, a lot of good run-ins with that school there over
4: the years.
5: Yeah, I have. I've worked with both of them, too, when it comes to golf. So, you know, because Michael is St. John's, but we get Sutton's at St. Francis, and I've had other players at St. Francis and St. John's, so it don't matter.
7: No.
5: You know, like right now in my academy, I've got a bunch of Whitmer players, and so they're all from all different schools.
4: They're both good programs.
5: So, yeah, they're all, all of them are.
7: Oh, yeah.
4: They're both good schools. They're good people. And
7: heck yeah. No, and that's part of it. You know, when you're playing in it, there is the rivalry. Once you get out, you become buddies instantly with a lot of them. So.
5: Oh, absolutely. Well, absolutely. In fact, in golf, it's been that way because for all the years I've been doing it, I've had, and they're friends to this day. They were like 13, 14-year-olds, and they were coming up to my outdoor location, and they'd be training, and they'd be rivalries. I mean, but they were all in the same group, and they're all working, and they work together, but they were trying to beat their brains out against each other when they're on the golf course. But as soon as they got out of high school, a lot of them actually went to the same colleges or different colleges, but they became close-knit friends, and they, to this day, play together. That's what makes it fun.
7: Oh, yeah.
5: You know, you got to have rivalry. Without rivalry, what would you have? How could you have Ohio State-Michigan game without Ohio State or Michigan? You know, it just wouldn't work. That's why I told people. I said, quit getting so nasty all the time. You know, if it wasn't for the other team, you wouldn't have that big game. Yeah. So, but this sounds exciting. We're going to have four teams this first year. And you're with the 419 Blades.
7: Sir.
5: All right. And you said you had another player coming today, and is he on the same team or a different team?
8: Plays for the Pain.
5: Okay. So I'd like to see you strap on some skates.
6: I have no resume whatsoever. 12 years of soccer and then some art school.
5: That'd be like putting Rick on skates, right?
4: I've been on skates. I can't skate backwards, so I'm horrible. I couldn't play hockey. But I kind of can swing a stick and get a puck up in the air, but that's
8: we're gonna see in a minute, right?
5: Yeah, we're going to. So Andy, this is a dream you've been working on quite some time. You weren't on the radio show last week, so won't you introduce yourself and tell us, everybody in the radio land, how this started and how it came about.
8: We've been working on leagues like this for quite some time. Roller hockey has been primarily a tournament-based sport for the last 20 or 30 years since the last set of professional leagues. We worked on a league like this around COVID, and obviously things kind of fell apart. So this has been, I don't want to say more so a dream, but it's been a concept that we've been working on for many, many years to try and get right. My background is in minor league hockey, so I've coached and GM'd a few teams in the minors from the ECHL, SPHL, and Federal Leagues, and worked with all those teams in many different capacities. So just taking my knowledge, passing it along, and trying to do what we can to do something that is unique and something that, you know, for instance, with the Walleye, you sell out 36 games a year. Why not have an opportunity to be able to get your fans to go to more games?
5: Right.
8: An opportunity for your players to get a summer job. And those are the kind of things that we're looking
5: for. Especially the ones that are not traveling out of state, that they're still local, staying local.
8: Yeah.
5: It gives them something to do. But more than anything, it gives the people of Toledo something to do. I mean,
8: agreed.
5: What you're doing, the dates that you mentioned, July and August, there isn't anything going on.
8: No.
5: You're doing them the opposite of the Mud Hens.
8: Correct.
5: So, of course, the Walleye's done, but the Mud Hens are not playing in town. You got nothing going on, so why not? So a couple of people asked me what was the big push, why am I doing it? I said, I think it's necessary. I think this is a great thing for Toledo, and I'm going to push this thing hard all the way up until the puck drops, which I really like this thing. Now, how was the chances of you doing that again?
4: Very rare, very rare.
5: But, yeah, I like this. This is something I'm going to test on my simulators here in the break here because I showed you the other week about the ones we're using right now. But I was telling the players yesterday, the walleye players, that, you know, we have hockey on the simulators. And the one player that I was talking to said he had come in the wintertime and was telling his buddies, hey, we need to get something set up with these guys. Of course, somehow the word didn't get from upper management at the offices of where I went to them and said, hey, let's get these guys so they can come in and have a good time, make it this a house of hockey and baseball and such, because we got them on the simulators. And then that, but they were so excited. They were going, man, maybe I don't want to go back home. Maybe we'll just hang out in Toledo right now. So this, I think, is a great concept, and I think this will give a big push to get people downtown Toledo. And we're going to be playing it in the Huntington Center, correct?
8: Correct. All 21 games.
4: So the surface is just the concrete floor that's under the ice, or
8: no,
4: are we going to lay a separate?
8: Yeah, we're actually laying a sport court tile over, so it's 12 by 12 inch tiles that are going to be interlocked through the whole floor. We're going to, you know, tape a couple of lines down, so it almost looks like a hockey rink. But the cool part about the game is there basically are no lines, so there's no offsides, no icing, no weird rules. So any fan that's trying to get involved in this, you're going to be able to see the puck go just about anywhere on the floor, so it's a lot
4: faster.
8: But you
4: can't do the glowing puck, because, like...
8: Take it back to the 90s with the Fox Tracks.
5: The oh, man.
8: There you go.
5: That was so difficult. It was actually harder to watch hockey when they did that.

0: I haven't been doing much well in the last few years, but I grew up that they made every playoff, you know, my entire life up until they did it. I mean, it was like Red Wings were always in the playoffs, but it was like watching on TV got so much better because of the high def and the TV, and now you can see the play once again. You can see it now on the TV. You can start to see the play unraveling, and so, but no lines. Of course, there'll be no icing.
1: No lines, no icing, no offsides.
0: Okay. I, the rule book's probably small, right?
2: it's a lot smaller.
0: How many pages?
2: More. No, I mean, most
3: talk and go.
2: Yeah, most rule books are, you know, pretty thick, and they've got hundreds of rules. I mean, we're going to have a lot of rules, but I mean, it's stuff that the fans won't really see. So I mean, you're going to see the puck always moves faster than the player. So with less guys on the floor, mind you, we play 4-on-4. So these guys have to know how to pass. They have to know how to bank it off the walls. It's a possession game, but with contact in it, you're going to have to think a little bit lighter on your feet. And obviously, you know, if I don't do something with the puck,
0: you're definitely going to be paying more attention.
2: Someone's going to be putting you into the wall, so you have to be.
0: Oh, and he's got a big smile on his face. As soon as you sit into the wall, he's like, yeah.
3: Since there is only going to be 8 players on, is it a shrunken size court?
2: Nope. It's still the same 200 by 85. It's still the same rink, still the same dimensions. But there's going to be, I mean, you got to remember, that live it's going to be a more exciting game because you're going to your head's going to have to move a lot more to be able to follow the puck, and we're going to have to keep a wider angle when we shoot the games, obviously.
0: Well, 4-on-4, that's going to be a lot faster, but that means,
2: but that means
0: that's going to get a little more exhausting quick, so you're going to have to substitute quickly.
2: Correct.
0: Quite often.
2: 12 guys is what you have. You don't have 20. You have 12 skaters instead of 18. Still the same two goalies, but yeah, you're going to roll. I mean, used to have 4 lines of ice. Here you only got 3 lines, so it's a lot.
0: Oh, boy. Sounds like fun.
2: Yeah, it is. It will be. Wait till you see it.
3: I can't wait. Are practices starting now?
2: No, we won't get going until the first probably July 6 or 7. We'll get the guys in and you know, do a mini camp or whatever with the guys, and then probably skate at the arena. We don't get the arena, I think, officially until the 8th or 9th. We still haven't figured that out yet, but we'll have it at least a day ahead so the guys can get in, test it out, have some fun, and then we get going July 10th. It's going to be crazy.
3: It's going to be nuts.
0: I'm loving it.
3: For sure. I can't wait. It's
0: going to
3: be...
0: Yeah, we had a little meeting here, so I definitely want to get some stuff going with these guys. We got a lot of ideas. We want to kind of make this the house, the home of this new
4: Extreme
0: league.
4: Extreme Motor Hockey.
0: Extreme. maybe we'll even have an exhibition game out in our parking lot. We got plenty of room.
3: You should have been here last week. I was horrible.
4: Extreme. Everything was expensive.
0: You're working on some language for him because he wants you to do the commercial. We're definitely going to do this commercial for him.
3: It's going to be crazy.
4: It's extreme. At the Huntington Center.
3: I'm looking forward to it. I'm going to put it in my calendar, make sure. That's a good time of the year for me because I, you know.
0: Yeah, you're off in July.
3: I am and I'm not, but yeah, it lightens up at least.
0: Yeah, I get the Midwest swing of golf, and so I get real busy traveling, but. But back and forth. Hopefully, I won't have to do too much caddying, but just teaching's a lot easier.
3: Oh, yeah, you don't have to lug a bag around 18 holes.
0: Yeah, especially considering the fact I hurt myself the last 2 years after caddying. All those years of golf, never get hurt, and then hurt myself caddying. Oh boy, talking about getting old.
3: So the first two games,
2: hockey bags, you'll be fine. Right. Help these guys lug hockey bags around.
0: That'll get me in shape.
2: Oh,
0: real quick.
2: Yeah, that'll be like lugging.
0: Yeah, like I said, trying to wear these things and swing a golf club, that'd be quite a miracle. So,
3: I just don't know which. I love the logo for the Sasquatch. I love the colors for the Pain. You know, old school Gold Diggers throwbacks with the 419s. It's some well done branding here. It's very cool. And I know with the level of players that I've heard so far that this is going to be a quality league. It's going to be some banging up and kicking it around. And I think if you're not getting down there on July 10th, you're missing out. It's gonna be fun, and I think it's perfect.
2: Or come July 11th.
3: Or July 11th, and you know, for the next 6 weeks.
0: Do you have any video of of any of this, like from other

0: games that you've done in the past?
1: Yeah, I mean, I could. I mean, there's plenty on YouTube. I mean, if you search
0: because we could post some of that stuff on onto our Tilden Sports Network. So this is the type of thing that's coming, so people can get a visual of it. I kind of you see it in my
1: college
0: head, but
1: pro,
0: you know,
1: everybody's on YouTube. You can search all the college games. You can search all the pro level games that have been going on the last few tournament series, the last 5 or 6 years.
2: I know they had played some out at, they did some outdoor roller out at Ottawa Park.
1: Yeah, they got a great league down there. They got about 400 or 500 people.
2: That's a smaller sheet.
1: It's a little, just a slightly bit smaller, but pretty close.
2: Yeah, so, but this is
0: extreme. So we're going to be pausing here at the top of the hour, and then we have another player that's come in. So we'll be talking to him after the top of the hour here, because we're getting close to that.
2: It's getting close to that 9 o'clock hour here on ESPN 100.7, The Ticket. We'll be back with more of the fun and frivolity with the guys from the Extreme Roller Hockey League right after the top of the hour on ESPN 100.7, The Ticket.
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5: Swing the ball, well struck, deep to left center field, and it is a Jordan Walker grand slam.
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0: ESPN 100.7, The Ticket. It's Saturday morning, and it is the sports show that sucks. Live from Pro Golf Fairways, downtown Toledo. We are here with, we got Dave, we got the usuals, we got Jeff, but we've got our special guest from the Extreme Roller Hockey League, Dorian Floyd, the,
1: Creative Director.
0: So he's the man that comes up with all these really cool Sasquatches and...
1: Not necessarily the team concepts, but, you know, more so the social media, the on-the-ground marketing, and kind of announcing the guys. You know, like, if you've seen the player announcements on the Instagram...
0: That's all you. Well, since you're so good at it, why don't you introduce the players we've got with us tonight.
1: Absolutely.
0: Today.
1: We've got Anthony Oviedo. Like I said, we're doing two player announcements, so he's on the Glass City Pane.
2: Yep.
1: Yeah.
0: These will be that's the gloves that he's going to be wearing.
2: Feels good.
0: I had the Pane jersey last week.
1: Yeah, I know. They're flying off the shelf. I think somebody, you know, a crazed fan probably got it. And then we've got Tim Morgan with the 419 Bladers.
0: Very cool.
1: That's
0: very
1: so
0: cool.
1: So exciting to finally see you guys in the team.
0: We've talked to Tim. What's your background?
2: Yeah,
0: you got the UT shirt on there.
2: Yep. So I'm playing at UT right now. But so I'm from Southern California, and I kind of grew up around roller hockey. And there was where I grew up, there was a rink like in my backyard. It was just like a random rink.
0: Yeah.
2: And there just happened to be a league out of it. And my dad signed me up when I think I was like six or like seven, something around there. And he signed me up, and I just took off with roller hockey, and I just loved it. I played until I was about 18, and then I started playing ice hockey. But I started playing ice hockey when I was 14, but I moved away when I was 18 to play like junior hockey. So yeah, all throughout my childhood, I was just playing roller hockey.
0: So you're almost like the reverse of all the rest of these guys.
2: Yeah, exactly.
0: They grew up playing the ice, and you grew up playing roller. And
2: yeah, much different. Much different.
0: Yeah. So you probably got a little bit of an edge on these guys.
2: Maybe.
0: How did they assign you guys to the teams? Was it just a random draw, or did we just...
3: Well, of course, everyone's looking at me.
0: The man who dumps off the headset.
4: Yeah, unfortunately, we don't have our microphone that we could just have, so...
3: What I miss?
0: How the teams were assigned.
3: Well, everybody applies, and then...
4: Yeah.
3: I'll just hold it like that. No, everybody applies, and then I work with the four coaches, and between the five of us, we're basically drafting everybody based on ability, and we're trying to create four amazing teams. We don't want to try and draft for the sense of let's try and make teams amazing, because we don't want one team winning all 10 games. We want to be able to draft as equally as possible, let everything flow as they flow, because every game to us over at the Huntington Center is a home game, regardless of who's playing. We want to create exciting roller hockey for everybody every single night.
0: Right. So the coaches went through and evaluated everybody who had applied.
3: We're doing it.
4: And obviously that you had to be like a male model to get onto the team.
0: You're Mr. Colin, Jeff.
4: That must have been a check mark that was on there. Male model. Check.
3: Honestly, we were looking for guys with missing teeth.
4: It's like the kid in the Olympics, right? It was amazing when he lost his teeth how many dentists said, "I'll give his teeth for free." He was on ESPN the other day, and he was actually showing off his new teeth. But you'll have no problem bringing in the women, that's for sure.
3: Yeah.
0: Except is it full face masks or just helmets?
3: Just
0: the visors and helmets
3: same,
0: and
3: same,
0: normal?
3: Same facial rules as all the pro leagues. One thing that we're trying to do with our insurance company is trying to eliminate the shield, because a lot of guys love to play roller with no shield, but
0: right.
3: Because all the pro leagues and, like I said, liability and everything, the ECHL, the SPHL, the FPHL, they all require it. So we're working with our insurance to eliminate it. I don't think it's going to happen, but we're gonna try.
0: Yeah, I don't know if it's as feels about it.
4: It's lighter.
0: Hockey, but a little
4: it's
0: bit
4: definitely lighter.
0: Hockey.
3: 4.5 ounces, so it's actually an ounce and a half lighter than an ice puck.
0: But it's also not frozen.
3: No. That thing hurts enough. These guys already know how to fire an ice puck really good. The average player is actually shooting that puck about 10 miles an hour faster.
0: Wow.
3: So for the goalies, it's a bit much.
5: It's gonna increase their reflexes. That's for sure.
3: They don't have a choice. Yeah. So we do incentive based pay. So if they make more saves, they make more money.
4: Obviously you still have high sticking, right? Okay.
2: Yeah.
4: Right. So now will this fly? This, what the chances of this bouncing differently than?
3: It's gonna bounce a little bit differently. So the durometer or softness of the puck is still fairly hard.
4: Right.
3: But the way it's built in the middle of the puck is so when it does bounce, it has that little give to it. And the cool part is the way we've designed the puck is to try and have a little bit of a crown. So even when it gets up on edge, all the player has to do is give it a little tap and it'll
4: fall down.
3: Settle a lot better than an ice puck will.
5: Yeah. I've noticed that. It is really cool.
4: My cameras are, we just tested it out, it doesn't pick it up. I thought it would pick it up with the white dots, but my cameras are designed not to see black.
5: So you need an all-white version.
4: So, yeah. Well, he said he has red. Red might work.
5: Red, because we got
4: green and white, and it picks up, but I was kind of wondering if I put a white logo in here.
5: Yeah.
4: So.
5: You could try just getting a white sticker. Put in there for now and see.
4: Yeah, I definitely will try it. Trust me, I'm going to. I'm going to try to make these things work because I want to be able to say, I'm using the same pucks. Then I want to become the national distributor of them.
3: Yep. Done. We'll all find a way to make a buck. We'll make a buck with a puck.
0: And hockey, no ice. Extreme.
4: Well, we're already redoing the labeling of our drinks for that.
0: So we're doing an extreme.
4: Got green tea shots, so that's going to be one of the teams. So there'll be four different flavors for
3: green. That's got to be the ghost frog.
4: Yeah, that's exactly what I was thinking. So we got the different
3: frog.
4: We got the different colors and flavors. 419 would definitely have to be like the middle one.
3: Yep.
4: So, which is one of my favorite ones up there.
3: And you got a red or a blue for the pain?
4: We can change it.
3: Yeah,
4: we can always add color to the margarita.
5: Bomb pop.
4: Yeah.
5: That's a bomb pop. Yeah. Yeah,
4: absolutely.
5: Yeah, that's definitely bomb pop colors.
4: So I missed it when you got introduced. You play for Toledo?
2: Yeah, I play for UT right now.
4: Okay.
2: Yep.
4: Cool.
5: Yeah, he's a UT grad.
2: I was playing in Canada for a couple years, and I came down here because it was just kind of like my best option. I had family that lives in Cincinnati. The tuition was pretty cheap, so it all kind of just made sense to come here.
4: Perfect.
2: Yeah.
4: Perfect.
3: And he's from Cali.
2: Yeah.
3: So talk about a traveler.
5: Well, we were talking about that. He grew up playing roller hockey, so he's got I think he's got an advantage over these guys that spent their time on the ice. You know,
3: he plays on the tour. So I mean, he's played for a couple of teams that play over the summer. So I mean, I don't want to say like he's a regular, but he's very experienced.
5: it's the exact opposite. All the rest of these guys, I don't know how many other roller hockey guys you've got, but 99% of them all grew up playing on the ice, and they're going to flip it and play, on the blades. And
3: well, most of them have good experience. So I think you take Tim. He grew up playing, and he also cross trains over the summers. So I mean, roller blades are actually a lot heavier than ice skates. So if you're skating over the summer or you're training anytime in the off season, they're heavier. So when you jump on the ice, you've got the same aerobic motions, and then it's just the skates are a hell of a lot lighter.
5: You build up the endurance a little bit more.
3: Totally.
5: Your leg strength is.
3: Yeah, that's
4: you can't cut
3: it
4: as fast though, right?
6: No. That's going to be the fun and exciting part, though.
5: Because that's why your head's got to be on a swivel.
4: So, as a kid, dabbled a little bit of outdoor rink, in backyards, skates and hockey and stuff like that. It was a couple kids that grew up in hockey, and I tried to play. And that was, but of course, later on, I went into rollerblades with my daughter, and then I got pretty good at it. but I could tell right away that, there's a difference on a skate than a rollerblade. So that will make it interesting because you will definitely not be able to stop as fast and cut as fast. That's obviously.
2: Yep.
4: So. And since you've done both.
2: Yeah.
6: Yeah, I would say that.
4: So you've done both. Is it different? How long does it take to adapt after being like, if you've been on skates all winter long, and then all of a sudden you're back on rollerblades?
2: I've always gone back and forth, so it's kind of like second nature, like going back and forth.
4: No problem.
2: Between ice and roller, but Yeah, I remember when I first started playing ice, it was hard to learn how to stop like in ice hockey, but I always had like the roller hockey stop going down, which is probably different for you because you're probably like learning, or you probably know how to stop on roller.
6: Yeah, it's still a little bit of a learning thing, but yeah. No, I mean, I was telling Adam, you know, in the summers, like that's one of my, you know, I credit that to a lot of my skating ability is being on rollerblades.
2: Yep.
6: So it is, you know, when you are stopping and turning, it is a bit different because you're not digging into the ice, right? You're just, you know, you're letting the wheels kind of do the work, but yep.
4: No Zambonis in between periods.
6: Nope.
3: No Zambonis. It's going to be pure entertainment, so we're going to have lots of different things, and we'll also
5: roll out the band on the stage and plug it in and rock it out.
3: That's something Dorian's working on for us because we were thinking about testing everything pregame and setting people up on a stage and then rolling them out during the intermission to do it.
5: Just like they do for the Super Bowl every year.
3: Yeah, exactly.
5: It's a rolling stage. You set them up in the alley and
3: three intermissions too. So we're going to be playing four quarters because roller hockey is generally played in halves. So we're going to be playing four quarters. So you know, we're going to have three intermissions instead of two.
4: How long is a quarter?
3: So we're going to do 15-minute quarters. So it's going to be the same amount of time you would go because all the ice hockey games are 3 20-minute periods.
4: Right.
3: So we're still giving everybody that 60-minute experience, that 2 hour or so.
4: Yeah, I was going to say 60 minutes. It turns into 2.5 hours usually.
3: Yeah, give or take. So, but we're going to have you know, more opportunities for people to go and grab a drink.
4: More time to patch up all your wounds. Now, physical-wise, since it is heavier, easier or harder? So, I mean, I'm just exhaustion-wise.
6: Well, I personally, I mean, because you played right back home.
2: Yep.
6: And it's not. There's not much contact.
2: No,
6: I mean,
2: no,
6: you're, like you're little checking.
2: Yeah, and, like maybe rub a guy out on the boards, but that's about it.
6: But that's the difference with this extreme roller hockey is there's going to be contact. So, you know, depending on, you know, the situation, if your head's not up, I mean, you could definitely.
4: Okay,
6: you know.
4: So one of my questions is like 2 minutes on rollerblades going at that disc level compared to 2 minutes on ice. Which is which one's harder?
2: I'm taking the ice skates.
6: Yeah.
2: Right. Roller skates, your boots are heavy.
4: Yeah, they're heavy. Yeah. So you'll be switching out players quickly.
2: Yeah.
4: Quite a bit.
5: But with only three lines instead of four, it's going to wear on them.
6: That'll be part of
4: Definitely will keep in shape. I mean, you think that every hockey team's probably going, do it. Keep in shape all season, and you're going to be in great shape by the time fall comes.
2: Yeah.
4: So
3: it's a good summer job.
4: Yeah, absolutely.
5: Definitely had worse. For sure. I've never even been on rollerblades. I've been on skates. I've never been on hockey skates.
4: It's funny because I just saw mine the other
3: week.
4: I just saw mine the other day. They were down in the basement and collecting dust with my daughters, and I'm like going, I said, I was picturing my head trying to play hockey on those because I've never thought about doing that. But
5: I've got a friend. She played hockey with the guys. She grew up in Boston, so it's like a thing. You know, sort of. And she's like, you got to get on blades. And I'm like, oh. My ankles.
4: Well, it's a lot easier to me. I just from when I was a kid, it was a lot easier falling on ice and sliding than it'd be on a floor. So I'm thinking that's gonna probably hurt a little bit more. And I don't care how much padding you got on.
5: You know, ice skate. I went to Bowling Green. I had to ice skate, but it's a. I know I roller skated, but that was as a kid, but I never got it.
4: I roller skated as a young kid, but I was like seven, eight, 9 years old with my brothers, but never then touched them again all the way until after college. My daughter was born until she was probably like 9, 10 is when I got her rollerblades, and I said, well, she goes, are you going to go with me? So I bought a pair for myself. We go over to Wildwood and rollerblade on the pass at Wildwood. So
6: yeah,
4: I would never have pictured playing hockey at all.
6: No, it's a great way to stay in shape. And, you know, with this league, the 4-on-4, the no icing, no offsides, as Adam's mentioned multiple times, like the fast pace, entertainment side of things, it's going to be like kind of when all ice hockey went from, you know, 4-on-4 overtime to 3-on-3, right? It brought a lot of excitement and entertainment to the NHL. Everyone was kind of hoping for overtime to see that 3-on-3, which this is, you know, what this roller league is going to bring. The 4-on-4, there's going to be more space to make plays. There's going to be a lot of creativity.
4: Same size net?
6: Yep. Everything will be the same.
4: As a goalie standpoint, harder or easier? Because to me, it would be
5: harder. Well, they're hitting it 10 miles an hour faster.
4: No, I'm just saying it had to be harder just to move sideways with rollerblades on compared to with skate.
2: What I've noticed with roller hockey especially is that like the goalies that are in roller hockey that have played ice, they're not able to slide as well. So like if there's like a backdoor pass, that goalie's not going to be able to slide over the same way that he was in ice hockey. And it makes it a little bit different. And it makes it harder for the goalies. The goalies have the heavier boots. It's pretty tough. Pretty tough for the goalies to play roller.
6: Which for a player, I mean, that's
4: a little
6: exciting.
4: Good for you guys.
6: High scoring and everything. So that'll be something that will definitely, I think, be fun for the fans.
5: That's take advantage of that.
6: Yeah, the 2-1 games, you know, aren't going to be much of a thing. It's going to be high intensity.
5: I don't anticipate a lot of a lot of 2-1s.
6: No.
5: Unless it's in like the first minute.
3: No. Yeah. There you go. No, it's definitely going to be higher scoring. I mean, we just over the years, that's just the way it's been, and you know, adding that level of, you know, hey, you get this much to play, but you get this much more to win, and that also, you know, that could be the difference of whether a game is 2 or 3 goals towards the end. Guys aren't looking at it like it's the end of the game. You're looking at it that, you know, hey, we got a couple minutes left, we could still score.
5: Right. And the game could change like that.
3: Oh yeah.
5: With the way the goalies can't move as well, and you've got 4 guys in a lot of open area.
3: Yep.
5: Keep your head on a swivel.
3: Oh, yeah.
5: Oh, man. Full contact roller hockey.
4: You got everybody signed?
3: No. We still have a few spots left. I've got probably another 10 or 12 guys that we're dealing with right now. So I'd say give it 2 to 3 weeks, and we should have everything set up. And probably in about a week or two, we'll start announcing more players. And then eventually, as we get to the weeks in June, we'll have everybody locked in.
4: I'll get all of my people together, and we'll have a big party down here.
3: Well, all the guys won't be in here. We only got a few guys that are local right now. But, you know, obviously, as we get into July, we can throw some parties.
4: So we got all the jerks. We saw a taste of, we got 2 to here, but we had the first day he brought in all 4 teams, which are pretty cool, I have to admit. And you're saying you're going to let the fans decide what team moves on name wise, or
3: these are all set.
4: After this year, how are you going to determine? Because you're going to have only 1 total team next year.
3: Correct. That's
4: so. How are you going to decide which?
3: Whoever owns the franchise can make that determination, but we're hoping they obviously do it that way. If they let the fans pick which one that they like,
4: because I'm torn on some of it.
3: Oh,
4: I mean, I like the Ghost one.
5: The Ghost Frog is
4: pretty cool.
5: Sasquatch is
4: pretty cool. I mean, all the colors are all cool, but I mean, it's just like I'm leaning towards a couple. That one just looks sensitive.
5: I'm old fashioned. I like the tradition. And 4 and 9s.
6: Yeah, this is the
5: throwback
6: this is the
5: to the Blaze, the Diggers,
3: skyline.
6: Toledo. Yep.
5: Yeah, right. That screams Toledo. Mm-hmm. But God, the Sasquatch is cool.
4: It is.
5: The Ghost Frogs.
4: Ghost Frogs is cool too.
5: I wore that hat. I did a baseball game that night. I wore the hat out to the baseball game, and people were like, "Hey, what's that?" I'm like, "Oh, yeah, we had them on the show this morning, and it's cool. This is the Ghost Frogs." I'm like, "What? Ghost?" I'm like, "You check it out, man. It's gonna be great."
4: Well, we're gonna come back in a few minutes here from our station break to talk a little bit more of extreme hockey,
0: extreme roller hockey.
4: With all ice, no ice.
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5: 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We had a couple of the players, Tim and Aaron.
2: Anthony.
5: I know, God, I always get Aaron's and Anthony's mixed up, and I don't know why.
4: A-Rod. A-Rod. Not to get messed up.
5: A couple of the players here from the league, and the, what is your official designation?
13: Director of Brand Partnerships.
5: That's it. Jack. Jeff.
13: Jack Vixen.
5: Jack.
13: There
5: See,
13: you go.
5: I got that one right the first time. It's, you get old. Don't get old.
13: It's easy.
5: Don't get old. I'm telling you. You know, I know Dorian from when he was at school because I did a crap load of stuff with TSA.
13: I'm sorry to hear that.
5: But, you know, my mind is gone. Too many things in the 80s, you know.
13: Oh. Had a great time.
5: So we got Jack, we got Tim, we got Anthony.
2: Yep.
5: See, got it. From the Extreme Roller Hockey League. Action kicks off.
4: Which team are you going to be on?
2: I'm going to be on the Glass City Penny.
5: He's a pain. He's got his gloves, right?
2: Okay, those are
5: his
2: gloves.
5: They may not be his gloves, but they're the Payne's gloves.
13: It could be.
5: They could be. Yeah. So, yeah, we got the Payne. We got the 419ers. I can't wait. July 10th is the first game. Is the schedule, do you know the matchups yet? Have you set those up? Have you announced what the first weekend is? Can you share that? And so just nodding, or you can just Jack
13: here,
5: know?
13: Adam. Here, Adam, come on over.
5: No.
4: I did get your email about this stuff.
13: Executive questions. He wasn't here for the last time, so I'm going to let him get some more information.
5: Oh, okay.
13: Come on, Adam.
5: Okay. Yeah, we got to make up for last week when you couldn't join us here.
13: So he wants to say something, and I'm like, I'm going to go.
3: No, I guess so. But no, we'll have, I mean, obviously the schedule's on the website, so you can go to xrhl.net and be able to pick up all the info, all of our social media outlets. But yeah, the opening night is going to be the Maumee Bay Ghost Frogs and the Glass City Pain. And that particular night, the other two teams are going to be available for an autograph session. We're going to do a carnival-like atmosphere both nights. And then the following evening, if you go to the Saturday night game, which is the Sasquatch against the 419 Bladers, and that's also going to be a carnival atmosphere. But the Pain and the Ghost Frog guys, guys are going to be available for an autograph session on that night as well. So, like I said, carnival-like atmosphere the first two nights are going to be cool.
5: Very cool. Getting the fans involved right from the get-go.
3: Oh, yeah.
5: So giving them a chance to meet these guys.
4: Will you be able to practice before these games? I mean, much practice in? Or?
3: Yeah, we should be able to get at least 2 or 3 days, I mean, I would think, with these guys. And most of the guys are good. They're good players, so it shouldn't take too much time to adjust.
4: Well, there are a lot of these guys who do not play with each other, right?
3: Correct.
4: And so I'm just saying they don't know the cool individual's feel of how they move on ice, let alone be on rollerblades. So.
3: Correct. But,
4: so they're going to be learning as they're learning to watch it, right?
3: Yeah. So. Well, but I mean, I think the great part about all the guys that we're bringing in is we're also bringing in good guys. So, I mean, you guys even saw during the break, it didn't even take 2 seconds, and these guys are already talking to each other, and they're playing on different teams.
4: Right. Yeah.
5: And, it's like the Disney song, It's a Small World.
3: Yeah,
5: right?
3: and a lot of the guys.
5: Anthony's best friend played with Tim at college. So.
3: Yeah, so you never know. Everyone in this league has some sort of a connection. So, obviously, Anthony's been all over the place. He grew up in California. He's played in Canada. He's playing for the University of Toledo. Great. He's got stories he can share with so many things, and then he's meeting Tim for the first time here, and sure enough, they played in the same city. Who would have thought? And, you know, hockey guys are just, we're all real. And there's no filter either with most hockey guys. Is you just talk about something, have a good time. I mean, Hawkins has been around and played a lot of different places too, and he'll be playing with Ovi. And have you ever met Brandon yet?
2: I haven't. No.
3: So I mean, it's going to be one of these things where they're going to probably kick it off. He's like, oh, you play Toledo? Oh, I love Toledo. And he's been living here for how long? And meanwhile, the next play or whatever, they're going to hit a couple good passes and score, and they're going to have a blast. And it's just going to be, I think, that simple, because a lot of the guys that we have are just good hockey guys, and these guys are going to adjust 2 or 3 days. It's going to be plenty of time, and Lord knows what magic is going to happen.
4: Oh, yeah. I'm all excited. I was showing my enthusiasm yesterday. I was at Mommy Bale. I was telling you the walleye were out there for doing a tournament, and they're like, oh yeah, you're really into this. And I'm like, oh yeah, because I'm into the walleye already, you know. But something in the summer months, because having a business downtown in the summer months, and like you said, when the Mud Hens are gone and there's nothing else to do, there's another reason for me to get people down here. And to me, this is an exciting era for sports, getting something different. And then you choosing Toledo to start this off, I think people have got to realize that's pretty incredible.
3: Yeah, we had
4: in fact, how many
3: six
4: cities you had a choice to choose from. And you chose Toledo to do this, starting off with 4 teams in the inaugural season.
3: Yeah, we had 6 cities initially. We were looking at minor league hockey markets. And, I mean, this is probably one of the top draws as far as hockey fans in all of these markets. And it's one of the reasons we chose this city. We know it's an amazing hockey market. Why not bring a new brand of hockey?
4: Absolutely.
5: I like it because during regular hockey season, I'm so busy that I can't. You know, I love hockey, but I spend my time sitting in a booth at a theater with my iPad watching a game on the side while something's going on. You know, I never get a chance to get out to a live game, or if I do, it's very rarely now. So now it's summertime. You know, I go dark and into June, and I can go watch hockey now.
3: Amen to that. Like 2 months of hockey.
5: Once I get a check through, I'm going to be getting a season pass here. I'm going to be down.
3: Amen. That's the cool part.
5: You get the Sasquatch jersey.
3: Yeah, if you buy all 21 games, whether you go to all 21 or not, we're throwing in a $100 jersey. So it's $275 for the package. But, I mean, look at it as $175, and you're getting a jersey with it. Pick which jersey you want. It's
4: I already know what jersey he's picking.
5: I don't know, though. I mean, they are really well designed jerseys.
4: Oh, they are.
5: They are.
4: And of course, we haven't seen it because there's 2 jerseys for each team.
3: Yeah.
4: Right. So, we haven't technically seen them all yet.
5: The colors, yeah. I'm looking forward to it. I think it's great. Gives me a chance to actually see some live hockey. It's just not the same watching it on your iPad, you know?
4: Yeah, well, just get something to do in the middle of the summer. Plus, you know, July and August can get quite hot and Toledo and very humid.
5: Yep.
4: And nothing best to go inside of an air-conditioned building to watch some roller hockey, right?
3: Amen.
4: Hockey.
3: Extreme roller hockey.
5: Gotta do the extreme.
4: Yeah, well, my voice won't last all day long if I continue to do it. I got a lot of lessons and fittings to do inside today, so I can see by 4 o'clock going, okay, you got to do this. He's got the natural voice for it. That's why he's going to do the radio spot. I'm not doing the radio spot. I'd fracture my larynx.
5: Sure. Right, we'll just put you on some blades and film you.
4: Well, you can see right now that, you know, Brandywine's my home course for being outside. You can see that's not happening today. It's definitely all indoor.
5: Bring out your extreme swim flippers.
4: Well, I was just getting text messages from some people. Well, are we inside or outside today? And I'm just kind of like, duh. Like, Brandywine's already wetlands. I mean, you know right now that water's... I'm sure Matt's actually coming in to do some work, and he's using my facility because they're underwater, but their swim litters are full, too. So it's like he's coming to my place. So
5: the pro from Brandywine.
4: Yeah, he's coming over to me, because I got to work. I work on his loft of lies on his club. So, if you got streams of water going down the street here, guarantee you got rivers at Maumee. To Brandywine right now.
5: So we're gonna have the carnival experience for opening weekend, or opening two games. I didn't even look to see if it's on a weekend or not. I don't care. I'm going.
4: Yeah. Is it?
5: I think it is because 4th of July is on a Saturday. So
13: July 10th.
5: The 10th and 11th will be Friday and Saturday.
4: Cool. Yeah.
5: The only reason I know the 4th is on Saturday is because I do fireworks. I'm already getting my calendar. Yeah.
13: So I got a question for the players. Like, I'm all, you know, friendly competition. That's all fine and dandy, anything. But what can we expect looking towards, like, this full contact? Do you think it's going to be, you know, just as heavy hitting? Like, how hard are you guys really going to be going? Yeah, I mean, are you going to take it all the way? Are we going to be expecting, you know, fights breaking out? Is everybody, you know, everybody's on the same team. Like I said, when you walk away, we're all from Toledo. But how are you guys going to go about, you know, first game on, what can we expect?
12: I think we all have, like, that mutual respect for each other. But when you're competing, like, you're really, like, wanting to win that game, like, I think we'll go to the extreme. I think we're going to be physical. I think there's going to be fighting.
13: Love that.
6: Like you said, the mutual respect, you know, all of us hockey players, we obviously know it's the summer. It's the time to train, get better. You don't want to injure yourself, but you know, at the end of the day, we are doing this, we are getting paid to do this, and at, you know, the better you do, the more reward you get. So I think that competitive flair will be there from the puck drop.
13: Yeah,
6: I
13: mean, you want to have fun with it. You don't want to go out there and intentionally hurt each other. But you want to have fun with it. You want to make it entertaining.
6: Exactly.
13: Do what you do.
6: Yeah. So I think it'll be a good mix of both. You know, the respect, but also, you know, we're
4: okay.
6: We're out there,
4: so harder to throw a punch on ice or harder to throw a punch on rollerblades?
13: I've never thrown a
5: puck on
13: one.
5: That's right, because
13: swinging elbows.
5: Most roller hockey, until now, roller hockey's been little to no contact.
4: Uh-huh. Yeah.
5: You know, this is full contact, and it's a unique experience.
4: Well, that's
5: why
4: I brought it up. I'm just trying to think in my head.
6: I think roller would probably be a little more difficult. Like,
4: maybe.
6: When you're on the ice, if you're, you know, squared up, I think your edges dig a little more. But on the wheels, if you're grabbing,
4: you're just moving slow.
6: You're going to be going, you know, back and forth a little bit, teeter-totter. And so,
4: you probably could hurt yourself more by not throwing a punch. You start spinning in circles. So it's going to be a whole new experience for everybody, basically.
6: Yeah.
4: Even for you guys, it's going to be different. Because, like you said, even though you've done roller hockey, you've never done it at this level.
12: I've never, So all the roller hockey I've played, it hasn't been, like, full contact. So this will be something completely new for me, and I think it's going to change the game by, like, a landslide almost,
4: This is going to be fun.
13: So, in your guys' off season, like, are you guys just always practicing on the ice? Like, for this upcoming season with the roller hockey, do you guys go out on the street? Is there somewhere that you guys go, link up, and, like, kind of get it done together? Or how do you go about, like, prepping for this season?
12: I enjoy, during the summers, I enjoy to take my ice skates off. Like, I don't play ice, but I've been playing in a local roller league at, like, and it's out of Ottawa Park.
13: Okay.
12: So, I've been playing in that, like, recently. So, that's kind of where I've been getting my skates in.
13: Getting prepped up.
12: Getting ready for it.
13: Let's go.
6: I'm kind of the same way. I think the summertime, you know, you don't want to be on the ice too much because during the season you're almost every day. I personally find a big parking lot that's about a couple minutes from my house and strap on the wheels and I just kind of have fun, you know, whether it's skating circles to kind of get a little over speed or I'm standing stationary, you know, with stick handling and, you know, kind of getting used to how the wheels are going to feel. But I think roller hockey, and I think Anthony can kind of attest to this, you know, it's one of those things, it translates, and it's more fun when you can kind of be on your own page sometimes.
13: Have you guys played with this? Have you guys played with this new puck yet? You guys have been practicing with this one at all? Or?
6: Yeah. Well, I talked to this guy here. He's got a little more experience.
13: Yeah, I know it's brand new.
2: The same ones that they play like with Narch. Different. It's different. So yeah, no, I've never played.
6: Not yet. I'll retract my statement and say no.
14: Looking at it, it does look a little similar to the ones that.
13: Well, maybe we can get you guys one of these for practice.
2: Maybe we can. Then we'll have the edge.
14: Yeah.
13: Extreme. Yeah.
5: Get one to each team to give to one player.
13: No, that's awesome. That's awesome. It's good to hear that you guys have been prepping up and just getting ready for it and just staying in your pocket.
2: Yep.
13: Love to hear it.
2: Yep. Yeah.
13: I don't think I've actually been introduced to you guys yet.
2: Anthony
13: and Tim. Good to meet you guys. I'm Jack.
2: Nice to meet you.
13: Oh yeah. Excuse. I didn't mean to cut you off.
5: No. Really.
13: Did you say something earlier? I think I did.
5: I don't know.
4: I think you said extreme.
2: Extreme.
5: Yes. I haven't done as many extremes today as we did last week.
4: Yeah. Everything was extreme last week.
13: I wanted to, I think we were going to bring in a few more jerseys. I have one on my car. Yeah, I seen. I have a Payne one, but it's a Hawkins one. I don't want to throw you in a Hawkins jersey and be like, oh, this is your new.
5: Whose was it? Is it yours or somebody says player? I'm like, Gary Player?
15: I asked for that.
13: Player.
5: No, it should be.
4: That's a unique name.
5: It should be P-L-A-Y-A. Playa.
4: He's not Playa. He's an extreme player.
5: He's so extreme, he gets the ER. Oh, never mind.
4: Oh, man. Some of you be walking down the street, someone cross check you.
13: Oh, man.
5: That's what we could do. just go down the street and start cross checking people.
4: Hockey, no ice. Oh, God. I'll tell you.
13: So, when you guys were approached with this, might I ask, too, how long have you guys been involved playing hockey?
2: I started playing roller hockey when I was 6, and then I started playing ice hockey when I was 14.
13: Dude, go ahead. Go for it. You just went for it.
2: Yeah, I did.
13: This is me. What about you, Tim?
6: I'm kind of the opposite. So I started playing ice hockey when I was 5.
13: Okay.
6: And then roller, I started when I was like 17, 18. So pretty much
13: cool.
6: The complete opposite of Anthony here.
13: It's cool to see how like everything kind of goes hand in hand with roller hockey. I feel like, you know, hockey has this, you know, big NHL focus on it, you know, for years. And for about like 20 years, this hasn't been brought into the spotlight for about 20 years. So when people are mentioning roller hockey, extreme roller hockey, they're kind of like, what? Oh, hockey? It's like, no, it's hockey, no ice. And getting it brought to a national level, I think, is like super incredible.
2: Yeah.
13: So for you guys, for everybody to be a part of it,
4: well,
13: I think
4: yeah,
13: it's just,
4: because,
13: you know, history.
4: Like you
13: in
4: said,
13: making.
4: He's in a league over at Ottawa Park, and, you know, I'm out there all the time because of golf, but I didn't even know that they had a roller hockey over at Ottawa Park. Rick, you said you knew it.
5: I knew it.
4: But I didn't, so.
5: You're so fixated on golf in the summer that, you know.
4: Fixated on business
5: that's
4: all
5: your
4: year
5: job.
4: Round.
5: We're going to take a break. We'll be back right here on ESPN 100.7, The Ticket and
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5: ESPN 100.7, The Ticket. Saturday morning, it is the sports show that sucks. I'm Rick. We got Jeff. We got Dave hanging out watching golf replays. We got the guys from the Extreme Roller Hockey League. We got Jack. We got Dorian. We got Tim. We got Anthony. We got Adam, the commish.
4: The commish. I love that word, commish. The commish.
5: The peace. You get the commish.
14: Mr. Commish.
5: And the league starts July 10th down at the Huntington Center. So that's going to be full size, full contact hockey, no ice. I can't wait. Man, you guys are going to be head on a swivel, and you can't turn as quick. That's just a recipe.
4: I'm trying to picture it in my head, and I'm just thinking, this has got to be a lot harder. I mean, I'm just thinking about the weight of them, that's for sure. But just the fact that you cannot stop to go to a different direction, like you normally can with blades on.
5: Yeah.
4: So
14: it's going to be a lot of fun, and I think, you know, as we kind of talked about it, it's going to be different than ice hockey in a good way. It's going to bring a whole new level of excitement to what hockey can be, what, you know, who knows? You know, if little kids are watching, they've never been on skates, well, rollerblades are an easier start. You know, you can go and get yourself a pair of rollerblades and start from there. And I think, as I mentioned, you know, that's... Rollerblades have been a lot of my training in summers, and I think it's a great way to...
4: I think the person with the best peripheral vision is going to be the best, because they'll be able to see the person coming out of the corner of their eye, and they're going to they'll stop on a dime, and the other guy just goes, bye.
5: And there's limited numbers of sheets of ice available, especially once you get past June.
14: Oh, yeah. You know, there's a lot of arenas in the area do melt their ice, and you don't really have a lot of access to it. So.
5: But I'm sure you know the innards of the TAMO pretty well, don't you?
14: Yeah, TAMO, Shanner, and the Ice House. Those were my two stomping grounds.
5: Yeah. But, yeah, I mean, in Huntington, once they pull the ice up, they're not putting it back down until late September. And I'm pretty sure it's coming up now if it isn't up already. So, rollerblades is the way to go, because you can do it outside. You can do it pretty much anywhere.
4: I just don't need ice. My brain keeps going back to the movie Rollerblade. And it's just, I'm like going, this could be kind of very similar to that.
5: But you're old. So, there's the people nowadays don't even remember that movie.
4: I don't. They don't. They wouldn't. Do you guys remember the movie Rollerblade?
2: No.
4: Do you remember?
18: Oh, wow.
4: I just aged myself.
5: Okay, you know the Mad Max franchise, right?
4: Yeah.
5: Put that on skates, on roller skates.
1: And that's what we're doing this summer at the Huntington's.
5: Basically, that's what Rollerblade was. It was Mad Max on roller skates.
4: Exactly.
5: Doing roller derby around the circle.
2: Oh, okay.
5: Or the oval. But it was like blood and guts and gore.
4: It was.
14: There might be some blood this summer. I mean, not intentionally, but I'm
5: full
14: sure
5: contact hockey. You know, that happens. And people get scraped and cuts and bruises, especially if you're falling on padded, semi-padded concrete, but still, it's concrete. Yeah. It's just as bad as ice, I would think, and if not worse. But it's going to be interesting. Like I said, I can't wait.
4: It's bad when you're Googling it and you can't even find it.
5: Oh, gosh. IMDb. But, yeah, I think it's going to be great. July 10th and 11th, the first weekend at the Huntington Center. Game times are, what, 7?
1: 7. Every game 7
5: o'clock?
1: Yeah.
5: So, and it's going to be a carnival beforehand, so get down there early. You know, enjoy the festivities. Get to meet some of the players. Get to meet the players that aren't playing each night you're going down there. I think that's great. Reaching out to the fans right from the get-go, getting them involved. Especially now, Walleye fans, they're suffering a little hangover. You know, Walleye lost the game 6, so their season's done. They're out playing golf with Jeff.
4: The whole team was out there, including it was everybody. There was assistant coaches.
5: Well, they did a thank you. They did a thank you autograph session with the fans on Wednesday, I think Wednesday or Thursday, out at the Metro Park, and it was well attended. It was a good send off. I know they'd rather it been a little later in the year for a send-off, but, you know. Everybody.
4: That movie was 1975.
5: Oh, my gosh.
4: The year before the bicentennial. Now we're going into
5: 250.
4: Yeah, 250 years.
5: Yeah. Just keep feeling older and older and older, Jeff.
4: Yeah. Dave, I'm going to pass my headset off. I got some customers coming in. I got to get them fired up.
5: Uh-oh. Hand it off to Jeff.
2: You might have said it earlier. Where did you play roller hockey?
14: I played at Oak Park. Yeah. A few years back, but that was really it, man. Like,
2: really?
14: From when I started, I played for 2-3 years there, and I haven't played any organized leagues as of recent, but like I said, a lot of my training is done on rollerblades, so this is, you know, super exciting for me to, you know, kind of take it to the next step. I mean, and then for you, I mean, you said you were in the backyard, right?
2: Yep.
14: And there was an organized league there that you kind of
2: just luckily. I don't even think it's there anymore. It was like a little 5 weeks or 5 year span, and I just got involved. And
14: then you still would go home and play in the summers. Is that what you were doing?
2: Yep. So like when I first started, obviously I was living at home. I was like 6. So then I've stayed there, and then I grew up playing. I was playing at it was originally called 949, but it was the rinks in Irvine and Line.
14: Okay.
2: So I grew up just playing there. I played for AKS, and then I ended up playing for the Huntington Beach Militia.
14: Okay.
2: And then eventually we turned into the Sour Skittles. We were playing. I was playing for the Sour Skittles, and then I started playing Arch Pro.
14: Awesome.
2: Yeah.
14: Yeah, dude, that's super cool. I mean, we're coming from a little bit of a different background, but that's what's so unique about hockey and roller hockey is it brings a lot of different people and places together.
2: It's awesome how it's all connected. You'll meet somebody, they know somebody.
14: Yeah.
2: It's always like that, no matter
14: where you go.
2: Yeah, dude.
5: It's like
14: your boy.
2: What's going
5: Kevin,
2: on, Patrick?
5: 6 degrees of Kevin Bacon, except it's 4 degrees of hockey.
18: I love the name Sour Skittles.
2: our jerseys were kind of electric.
18: Legendary.
2: We had our own colors. So like I was Mr. Yellow, and I had a yellow bucket, and then there was like Mr. Purple, and he had a purple bucket, and it was pretty cool. But now you're seeing a lot of like those youth teams that are playing in those leagues.
18: Bring
2: there's
18: them
2: like
18: back.
2: There's Team High Chew, there's Team like Sour Patch,
18: like melted M&Ms.
2: But after we started doing that, like you saw these youth teams, they started like coming up with those crazy colors and the candies. It's kind of cool.
14: Which incredible. I mean, talk about crazy and awesome colors. I mean, this 409 Bladers. I'm not going to be biased, but a great
18: dude, sport.
14: The Sasquatch. I mean, we've got 4 great, unique names and awesome colorways. And I think, with this being the first season, there's going to be no doubt we're going to have people and partners looking to
6: bring their logo or their name to a jersey sometime soon. So I think it's super exciting for Extreme Roller Hockey to get its start here in Toledo. We've mentioned, you know, the Huntington Center in Toledo is a great, great venue for it all. I mean,
5: it is.
6: Toledo is so rich in hockey history.
5: The hockey history in Toledo, I swear, it's really like none other that short of the original six from the NHL. I mean, Toledo minor league hockey, you know, back to the Toledo Blades, to the Gold Diggers. You know, I grew up listening to broadcasts. I grew up in Southern Ohio, but close enough that I could pick up Fort Wayne. I could pick up because it was Clear Channel. Mm-hmm. A clear channel. It wasn't the company Clear Channel. But I could listen to the Comets games, and they were playing the Gold Diggers. They were playing these teams, and then I move up into this area, and I get to see the Gold Diggers. I get to see the Storm. I get to see the Walleye and the teams, the Comets. And, you know, for me, that's what I heard the Comet name all through high school, you know, junior high school. I'm listening to those games and listening to the teams that they're playing. And then I get up here and I'm like, oh, hey, cool. Yeah, these guys are great. And the Toledo history with all those great teams and the great leagues that they've been in and the success that those teams have had.
6: Oh, yeah. You know, I grew up with the Storm. That was my kind of first introduction to pro hockey was the Toledo Storm over at the old sports arena.
5: Mm-hmm.
6: Yep. And then, you know, it was super exciting when they brought the Walleye down downtown in 2009, 2010. That was super cool. So, yeah, like you said, the history is great. And nothing better than to bring, you know, a new level, a new style of hockey to the city of Toledo.
5: I think Toledo hockey fans, if they're not already drooling, they should be. This is an opportunity to you know, they're complaining right now about the Walleye losing and how the management stinks and everything else, like they always do every year. But if you're a hockey fan, you can't beat this. You go air conditioning in the middle of July is alone.
6: <Yeah. laughs>
5: Yep. But you're gonna be able to see some really good hockey. You've got professionals. These aren't you know, the guys off the street who just decided to play a pickup game. These guys are professional hockey players. And you know, we've got four teams. There's 14. How many skaters are on each team?
6: 12
5: skaters.

0: full of action. And you got some great guys here. You got Adam, the commish.
1: Big commish. Commish.
0: You're going to be, you're stuck with it, man. I'm sorry. You're the extreme commish.
2: Oh, another exciting thing, too, before the games, you know, everybody's, we just recently partnered up with House of Coffee right down the road from the Huntington Center. So Ahmed is putting together some curated, unique drinks for us, too. So we're still, I think he's actually supposed to be getting back to us today. We're supposed to go in and try some coffees out. He's making coffees, refreshers, chai teas, matchas, all different kinds of stuff, all for the league. And I have this idea of just like putting, well, actually, me and Dorian have been putting in a lot of groundwork and putting a lot of ideas out there, but he really got sold on like putting foam on the top and having XRHL in there. So you just go in there, ask for hockey, no ice, and you're going to have a list of like four different things, like four different designated flavors for each team, and then like an actual XRHL cup.
0: Nice.
2: So, yeah.
0: That'd be cool.
2: It's going to be interesting. If they're not drooling over the season, they could over some coffee, you know, or something. I don't know if you guys have stopped in there. It's amazing in the House of Coffee over there. They got a really nice setup in there.
3: We're going to have a few locations that have some XRHL drinks. The hockey no ice thing is pretty big in the city. Everywhere we go, they're like, oh, we want that on our menu. So you come here, you get some frog juice, you know?
2: Frog juice.
3: With the margarita thing. But, yeah, we'll have a few different locations downtown that we'll be working with for some
0: drink
3: drinks.
0: The pain.
2: Drink the pain.
3: Drink the pain away.
0: So, very cool. July 10th and 11th is the first weekend for the Extreme Roller Hockey League at the Huntington Center. 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
3: 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You can go to the Huntington Center box office or you can go to Ticketmaster. I wouldn't go there because of the fees. Yeah. You can see us on the street. We'll give you a ticket. You know, we're extreme that way.
0: And they are on Instagram at Extreme Roller Hockey.
3: XRHL Pro.
0: XRHL Pro on Instagram. So you can see all the hard work that Dorian's been putting in.
3: There we go.
0: All those player announcements. Looking play-a. Forward to it. I think.
3: Huh? I said the player announcements.
0: The player announcements. That's it. You should have the player jersey.
2: Come on.
3: I think we print it on like a pimp cutter.
0: So you get if you buy the season package, is it a customized jersey? So I could get one with player on the back.
4: For you, yeah.
2: Just for you. Yeah.
3: $275 gets you the season pass and a free jersey. I think $300 will give you a custom jersey. But for you, $275.
0: Because I'm extreme. I'm looking forward to it. I'm putting it in my phone, putting it in my calendar. I'm yeah, it's going to be a good time.
2: I'm in.
0: Jeff's in hardcore. It's been great having you guys these past couple weeks. Hopefully we can keep it going. Yep. You know, feel
5: we'll
0: free.
5: Keep it going. We'll keep this going until the puck drops. You know, so we want to get this word out as much as possible because I just think it's good for Toledo. It's good for everybody. I think it's just going to be a whole different following because I think this is going to, I mean, like you said, you never even, I mean, even though you're rollerbladed, you never played contact.
6: No.
5: So this is a whole different atmosphere for you.
6: Completely different.
5: So, get spikes on your jersey.
0: See, there you go back to the rollerblade. Now we're back on rollerblade.
4: But yeah, it's in the corner.
0: Oh my God. No.
5: Will there be a penalty box? I forgot about that. So you can. Oh, so it could be what 2-on-1? It could be 2-on-2. Oh
0: wow.
5: Oh. Man.
0: Oh my gosh.
5: I like this. You guys have got to be excited about this.
7: Oh, I mean, we're talking about July, and I want it to be July. That's
5: let's just go to July.
0: He's ready to pull the fake turf up out of Tamo.
5: He's going to start hitting people over out of a park. He's going to get ready. And he's going to go to and go, what are you doing? I'm just trying to get ready.
6: I'm bringing my shoulder pads this week.
0: Oops, I'm sorry. It's easier to ask for forgiveness.
5: Just let me know when you do it. I'll give you your number. You text me. I want to go over

0: agree with, you know, our last caller that if it hasn't happened yet, let's not say that it happened. I think it's very likely that the Thunder win the championship this year. I am no fool. I think it's very likely. That just doesn't make me hate them. That doesn't make me dislike them because they're really good.
1: The Thunder are minus 200 to win the title. And actually, I think that might be worth some dollars.
0: A little short there.
1: Knicks at plus 430. Spurs are plus 460. And Emmett, the longest shot on the board, our Cleveland Cavaliers at 50-1.
0: You know who I'm laying my money on.
1: It ain't the Cleveland Cavaliers.
0: All right. maybe not. Hey, my favorite bet has been taking the opposition in the first quarter against the Cavs. It's worked out more times than
1: not. I don't know
0: about
1: tonight, though. Emmett, I think the Cavs are going to come back and win tonight. I don't know that they're winning this series, but I do think that they'll make this a series against the Knicks. I think the Knicks are a great team, but I don't think that they're that much better than the Cavs that they're going to pull out a broom and just sweep them up.
0: I don't think the Knicks are Oklahoma City. I think that's the best way I could say it.
1: That I would agree with that. Up next, speaking of making some picks, we'll do that with the red-hot Winnows with Zinno on Hammer and Emmett.
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